0: the Samaritan woman came to the well carrying a jar and carrying shame. And when she encountered Jesus, she left the jar behind and carried the gospel, the good news about Jesus. One encounter with Jesus changed everything. Yes, until today, Jesus still satisfies thirsty souls. Maybe, ikaw abyan, you have been trying to satisfy your heart with success, relationships, recognition, comfort, money, business, or approval of others. Pero, ina nga mga balon will always leave you thirsty again. Only Jesus is the living water. So leave behind whatever has become more important kaysa sa iya. And then, like the Samaritan woman, go and tell someone. Come and see the one who knows everything about you and still offers grace. Come and see the one who meets us in our brokenness. Come and see the one who satisfies the deepest thirst of the soul. And that is the Lord Jesus Christ, the living water. Naman ang aton nga pabalon, subo nga Friday.
1: Oras na! Pilipinas!

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1: Yes.
0: yang gift na
1: Yung gift
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0: 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This is something forbidden. This is something that we should not talk about. That is very wrong, hindi ba?
1: Yes.
0: That is, alam po ninyo, mga kaagapay, a complete distortion from the enemy. Yan naman talaga ang trabaho ng kaaway, di ba? 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
1: Yes.
0: ba? Sex is an important part of God's plan for marriage. Ganda nito,
1: Part
0: honey.
1: yan ang original design ng
0: Parte
1: Panginoon.
0: ng orihinal na disenyo
1: That
0: ng
1: is true.
0: Panginoon para sa mag-asawa. And God wants you to enjoy and celebrate your spouse sexually. Ang maganda nga dito, honey, sa Family Matters, pwede natin pag-usapan ang mga bagay na to, itong bedtime stories na to, in such a way na hindi bastos, na hindi madumi, hindi ba?
1: Yes, and in such a way that is pleasing to the Lord, di
0: That's
1: ba?
0: right.
1: According lang sa original design ng Panginoon.
0: Honey, makinig ka. God calls spouses to be more than roommates, more than teammates, hindi ba? He
1: I like
0: calls
1: that.
0: them to be lovers,
1: Wow.
0: Caring for each other's bodies. Importante po ito, honey, na you take care of each other's body,
1: Yes,
0: hindi ba?
1: that is true.
0: Yan.
1: Kaya naman po, mga kaagapay, this morning, samahan niyo po kami para sa usapang bedtime stories, di ba? Bedtime stories muna tayo, Bong. Dapat ganyan ka-passionate ang boses ko
0: Yes.
1: kapag pinag-uusapan natin to. Let us discover, mga kaagapay, what we need to know about physical intimacy. And together, let us learn how can we be more passionate, di ba, towards our spouse. Paano ba natin pasisiglahin ang ating intimacy
0: Yan.
1: Nating mag-asawa? Okay, kumuha na po ng papel at ballpen at
0: Yes.
1: ilista na, mag-ready na para naman po handa kayo para sa inyong physical intimacy session later tonight. Okay? Okay, what we need to know about physical intimacy. Number one, intimacy with God is the basis for intimacy between husband and wife. Tignan mo na, Bong, ang
0: Ganda.
1: ugat pa rin ay ang Panginoon. 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We all want to have a healthy physical intimacy bond with our spouse. 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
0: Galing.
1: Kasi Bong, you cannot talk about sex between husband and wife without talking about God.
0: Agree.
1: Diba Bong, kung ikaw daw ay walang intimacy sa Panginoon, how can you have intimacy with your spouse? It makes sense, diba?
0: Of course.
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1: 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How can you say na pwede ako maging intimate sa asawa ko, sa Panginoon nga hindi ka intimate? 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At sa English naman po, ang ibig sabihin ay lay. Ang ibig sabihin po nito ay to know and be known. Ibig sabihin po, ang sex, hindi lamang po ito between intimate love sa mag-asawa, pero sex also refers to the intimate knowing between man and God.
0: Kaling.
1: Imagine, Bong, di ba? Ang sex pala ay hindi lang sa mag-asawa, but sex, based from the Hebrew word yada, it also means to know and be known by God. Diba? It involves knowing God and having God know you. Diba? If you have an intimate relationship with God, your intimacy with your spouse comes naturally, Bong.
0: It follows, no?
1: There is more to sex than just the physical aspect of it, Bong. And sex was never intended, kaagapay, to be a mere carnal interaction between spouses, Bong. Sabi ko nga, hindi lang ito pang erotic pleasure para sa mag-asawa.
0: That's right.
1: But rather, sa sex po, there is a deep knowing and connecting of two people. Tandaan po natin that God created man and woman to be a picture of Christ and the church. Our marriage is meant to reflect

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0: verse of the day.
1: Para po sa ating verse of the day, mababasa po natin sa Ephesians chapter 4 verse 32. Ephesians chapter 4 verse 32. Ito po yung sinasabi. And be kind to one another, tender-hearted, forgiving one another, even as God in Christ forgave you. So Ephesians chapter 4 marks an important transition in Paul's letter. Kasi yung first part ng Ephesians, it focuses heavily on what God has done for believers.

sabi nga dito sa account na ito sa Luke chapter 14, imbitahan sila sa banquet ng yung mga poor. Yung mga crippled, the lame, and the blind. So verse 13 to 14. And you will be blessed. 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So, look around you who needs help, who needs encouragement, who needs someone to listen. Sometimes kindness begins simply by paying attention. And letter D, do good without expecting something in return. We serve because Christ has already given us so much. So, tungod kay naka-receive kita, then kita man ang mag-serve, kag maghatag sa iban. Do good without expecting something in return. So, tandaan naton, the greatest demonstration of kindness and love is found in the gospel. God did not wait for us to become good enough before He reached out to us. He came looking for us. We were sinners. We were separated from Him. But God demonstrated His love by sending Jesus Christ. Jesus came into the world. He lived a perfect life. He willingly died on the cross for our sins. He took the punishment that we deserve. He was buried. And the third day, He rose again. Because of Jesus, we can receive forgiveness, reconciliation with God, and eternal life. That is God's grace toward us. And when we truly receive that grace, it changes how we treat other people. We don't show kindness because everyone deserves our kindness. But we show kindness because Christ has been kind to us. Maybe today there is someone who has been difficult for you. Maybe someone hurt you. Maybe someone disappointed you. Perhaps God is not asking you to ignore what happened, but He may be asking you to respond differently. You choose grace instead of revenge, kindness instead of bitterness, and forgiveness instead of hatred. And kung ikaw man subong abyan, wala pa nakabaton kay Jesus, isip imo Ginoo kag manluluwas, today is an opportunity to respond to God's kindness. You don't have to clean yourself up first, but come to Jesus as you are. Confess that you need Him. Trust in His finished work on the cross. Receive Him as your Lord and Savior. And let His grace transform your life from the inside out. So, tandaan naton,
How can we make kindness a daily expression of our faith? Remember the word kind. Keep your words gentle. Include those who feel overlooked. Notice opportunities to serve and do good without expecting something in return. Hindi ang programa, pagdayaw kag pagpasalamat. Upod ang inyo amiga, amiga Jen Robles Librado. And nag-remind sa tanan, you have received God's kindness. Now, let His kindness flow through you. Be a blessing, be intentional, and keep growing deeper in Christ. God bless you, mga kaibigan. Susunod po ang programang Listener's Touch. Kaupod si Migo Dave.

0: 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Here is FEBC Philippines Chief Executive Officer Luis Miguel Castillo for the FEBC Report.
1: Located near the majestic Mayon Volcano, FEBC Bicol, CARE 104.3 The Way FM, has served disaster-prone communities for over half a century, standing as a witness of God's faithfulness through its ministry and partnerships. Through seasons of disruption and change, the station has continued its gospel broadcasting, sustained by strong collaboration with partners. Now let's hear from station manager Myla Yvette Pau as she shares their journey of resilience and continued mission in serving the Bicolandia. Hi, Ate Yvette. How are you doing and how is the station there in Bicol?
2: Here in Bicol po, we are actually having a lot of challenges, but because we are known as a resilient station, by the grace of God, we are all doing well, sir.
1: Yeah, that word, resilience, when I hear that, how does it describe the journey of the way through the years?
2: Resilience describes the way's journey as one of steadfast faith, perseverance, and unwavering commitment to its mission. And through the years, the station has faced various challenges and changes. Yet, it has remained strong in its purpose of communicating the good news of Jesus Christ. And of course, its mission and vision continue to live in the hearts of its staff, not only the staff, the listeners, and the supporters, whose dedication has helped sustain and strengthen the ministry. And as our station ID says, mas pinatatag sa iba't ibang hamon ng panahon, every challenge has only made the way stronger, enabling it to continue serving God and the community with passion and purpose.
1: Okay, so facing challenges, you've faced, you know, as a station, storms, floods, and even volcanic eruptions. Can you share a moment when you truly saw God's sustaining hand in the station's operations?
2: Yes. Over the years, the way has faced numerous challenges, including storms, floods, and even volcanic eruptions that disrupted our operations. And in those difficult moments, we truly witnessed God's sustaining hand through the people He provided. And God has blessed FEBC with partners who share the same passion and commitment to the ministry. And one of the memorable things that our chief technician, Kuya Jun, often recounts how God's faithfulness was especially evident during the pandemic. And he also remembers that a particularly remarkable act of generosity when one of our partners donated 50,000 to help sustain the station's operations during that difficult season. The gift came at a crucial time and became a powerful reminder of God's provision. And this experience has strengthened our faith and reinforced our conviction that God is the one who sustains His work, and through every disaster, crisis, and challenge, He has faithfully provided the people, resources, and encouragement needed for the way to continue broadcasting His message of hope and truth.
1: You know, adversity has a powerful way of bringing out the character of people and the station. So in what ways has, you know, numerous adversities helped define the way's identity and mission in Bicol?
2: Whenever disasters strike, the way strives to serve in whatever way it can, providing timely information, spiritual support, and a reassuring presence to those affected. And one of the clearest examples of this was during Super Typhoon Raleigh, when the overwhelming needs of devastated communities inspired the birth of iCare Mercy Ministry. And these experiences have strengthened the way's commitment to holistic ministry, addressing not only the spiritual needs of people, but also their physical and emotional well-being.
1: You mentioned iCare. This is born out of adversity and challenges. Dewey is now known as the station that cares. How is this reflected in your everyday programs?
2: Yes, being the station that cares is reflected in our commitment to producing and airing relevant and diverse programs that address the current needs, concerns, and interests of our listeners. And this caring identity is also evident in how we respond to community needs, especially during times of crisis and disaster. And beyond broadcasting information, we serve as a source of encouragement, comfort, and connection.
1: Okay. You know, there's no greater time to care for people and communities, especially when there's a calamity. And being a media organization, we always say that how can we bring aid to communities during challenges like typhoons and flooding and all these calamities all around them. Can you tell us more about First Response Radio and how it serves communities during disasters and calamities?
2: One of the most significant deployments was in Catanduanes during Super Typhoon Goni, and locally known as Typhoon Rolly, where it became an important communication platform for affected communities. And during that time, FRR served as a mouthpiece for government agencies, humanitarian organizations, and NGOs, helping relay critical information to people who had limited access to communication channels. And FRR also provided timely updates on relief operations, available services, safety advisories, and recovery efforts, ensuring that communities remain informed during a very challenging period.
1: Okay. First Response Radio, or FRR as we call it. You know, this is communication as aid. You know, this is news from the community for the community. Thank you for sharing that. How do you ensure that your content remains both biblically grounded and relevant to today's challenges?
2: We make sure that our content remains both biblically grounded and relevant to today's challenges by staying informed and being sensitive to the needs, not only the needs, but also the concerns and realities of the people we serve. And at the same time, we remain committed to the truth of God's Word as the foundation of all programs and messages. And we also listen to feedback from our audience and engage with community leaders, ministry partners, and that is to better understand the needs of the people.
1: Well, thank you, Yvette. We are talking about the impact of the media ministry, not only media, but gospel media ministry. Can you share a memorable listener story or testimony that reminds you why we do what we do in this ministry?
2: Yes, sir. One of the most memorable listener testimonies that reminds us why this ministry matters is the story of a listener who was once bedridden due to illness for 2 months. And during that difficult season, she felt lost, isolated, and burdened with many unanswered questions about her situation and her future. And in her search for comfort, she began listening to Dewey. And what makes her story even more powerful is the transformation that followed. From being someone who once felt hopeless and confined by illness, she eventually grew in faith and became an active servant of God through the very radio ministry that once ministered to her. And this listener is me, now the station manager of The Way.
1: Wow, that's amazing in terms of how God reaches people where they are and using the tool of broadcasting or radio in this particular situation. How is The Way adapting its programs for digital platforms and newer audiences as we expand our reach in gospel media ministry?
2: The Way is adapting its programs for digital platforms and newer audiences by expanding its presence beyond traditional radio and embracing online media where more people, especially the younger generation, are already active. 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At the same time, we are also learning to present our content in more engaging and flexible formats, like shorter clips, visual posts, and interactive content without compromising our commitment to biblically grounded messages.
1: All right. In Bicolandia, 104.3 Care the Way FM cannot do this ministry alone. Partnerships are a big part of your ministry. How have they helped expand your impact where you are?
2: By working alongside government agencies, non-government organizations, schools, and faith-based groups, and we have created meaningful opportunities to meet practical needs, build lasting relationships, and demonstrate Christ's love in tangible ways. And these collaborations have also strengthened our capacity to respond during times of crisis, allowing us to coordinate more effectively in relief operations when we are in first response radio, information dissemination, and community support. And more importantly, these partnerships have become bridges that connect communities to the church and to the message of God's love.
1: So partnerships, there are many, but can you share one that really stood out?
2: Mm-hmm. Yes, we praise God for our meaningful partnership with the Naval Forces Southern Luzon. Beyond their participation in our broadcast, they have consistently supported our community outreach efforts. We are also deeply encouraged by their recognition of our ministry through various invitations and awards, which affirm the value of our shared efforts in serving the community. And more importantly, however we rejoice in the spiritual fruit of this partnership, many of their personnel are now actively participating in the Bible studies facilitated by our station. And this growing spiritual engagement is a powerful testament to God's work through this collaboration.
1: Okay. 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What opportunities are available for them to get involved?
2: Our listeners or churches and organizations can actually partner with The Way in several meaningful ways as we continue to advance our mission of sharing the gospel and serving communities across Bicolandia. And the first one is through prayer partnership. And second is through promotion and advocacy. Churches or organizations and individuals can help spread awareness about The Way by sharing our programs, inviting others to tune in, and encouraging participation in our activities. And third is through volunteer work. We welcome those who are willing to serve their time and skills in various ministry and community activities. And lastly, there is an opportunity to become a financial partner. Support can be extended through the coin banks, cash donations, and other forms of giving that help sustain and expand our operations.
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1: 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Their unique situation brings to mind the Lord's words in the Gospel of Matthew. The rain fell, the floods came, and the winds blew and beat on that house, but it did not fall, because it had been founded on the rock. Matthew 7:25. The resilience of the Way FM is ultimately founded in Jesus Christ, whose word is the rock of stability for all people. 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This has been Luis Miguel Castillo for the FEBC Report.
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moved the capital from Hualu, Ninbin, to Hanoi. And in the old quarter, ang dami mong makikita na mga bahay na very narrow and very tall. Parang toothpick tignan yung houses pag dikit-dikit. Before kasi, the Nguyen Dynasty tax on the street frontage, which is maintained today, led people to build tube houses. So, ganun talaga yung mga mukha ng mga bahay and buildings sa Vietnam. Very narrow talaga. So, it's a narrow architectural style common across the old quarter in Vietnam. And yun talaga yung nagpapayunik sa old quarter. Talaga ang daming narrow na house and stores kang makikita. The Asian streets in the old quarter gained the nickname 36 Old Streets, and many are still named after the product they specialize in, reflecting the craft traditions and history of the area. So, nung pumunta ako sa old quarter, totoo ngang madaming streets talaga. Tapos, iba-iba yung name ng streets to represent a category. For example, there's a street called Hang Tre, which means Street of Bamboos. Hang Bak, which means Street of Silver. Hang Duong, which means Street of Sugar. So, parang yung accommodation kung saan naman kami nagstay in the old quarter,

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So the Juan Kiam Lake is within the old quarter lang, and it's like the central area talaga of most tourists in Hanoi. So parang yun talaga yung center point. 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So parang ano, parang siyang Burnham Park talaga, but it has its own uniqueness dito sa Vietnam. So nakakatuwa lang kasi

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That means the bridge where light is absorbed. So it's a very beautiful, vibrant red bridge in the Wangyam Lake. And every time we go there, parang ang galing. Either makakahanap kami ng new food to try, new views to see, or even new attractions

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So this is my favorite part, actually. 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

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So the first day when we landed from the airport, straight from the airport kami na and we really needed breakfast so badly kasi gutom na kami. 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So I research about it kasi na-curious ako. But lahat ng coffee na natikman ko sa Vietnam, matapang. So here's what I found. Vietnamese Robusta beans contain nearly twice the caffeine amount of Arabica coffees found from most countries. And I'll share to you some types of coffee na natikman ko in Hanoi. So number one is their egg coffee. As in egg, literal na itlog, tapos kape. So there's this cafe in Hanoi that invented egg coffee and that is called Cafe Giang. So it's first created in Hanoi in 1946, ganun katagal. Very historical ano to, recipe. Egg coffee is actually the brain

child of Nguyen Van Gia. So, in response to the pressures of a milk shortage caused by the French War, also known as the First Indochina War, ginawa niya yung egg coffee. O, diba? Very resourceful siya. Walang gatas. 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O, diba? So, ang galing, guys. When I went here,

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So, I tried it and to my surprise, masarap siya. The texture was more creamy, it was more frothy kasi minix talaga yung egg with coffee ng bonggang-bongga kaya very foamy siya in texture. Another coffee to try is the coconut coffee, which is also a traditional type of Vietnamese coffee. So we tried it at Kong Cafe. So sikat siya na coffee chain sa Vietnam and halos lahat ng area sa Hanoi na na-explore namin, may Kong Cafe lagi. 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And personally, I'm not a fan of the coconut flavor sa coffee or kahit saang food. 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And to my surprise again, masarap siya. 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So far, ito yung least strong and bitter tasting coffee na natikman ko sa Hanoi. And for that, 9 over 10 siya. So when you're in Vietnam, another coffee you shouldn't miss talaga is yung pinakasikat nilang coffee, the Café Soda, which means iced milk coffee. So the history of Café Soda dates back to the 19th century. Oh, super tagal ulit. Super way back then. It's when French colonists introduced coffee to Vietnam. So, fresh milk, again, was not always available. So, nung unang panahon pala, wala masyadong gatas talaga sa Vietnam. So, coffee began being mixed with sweetened condensed milk. 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So, every day in my Vietnam travel, it doesn't really go by

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So don't miss this guys when going to Vietnam. Another yummy food to try is banh mi. So since naging French colony sila, banh mi is actually a famous snack in Vietnam.

fish and a whole lot more. And then may flavors sila na iba-iba din, like cilantro, barbecue, pepper, cheese, and many more din. 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So overall, 7 out of 10 for me. 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Another food to try is boncha. 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So 7 or 6.5 out of 10 for me. But personally, I would recommend for you guys to try it out pa rin. 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

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So, yan guys, explore and go to train street. Number 6, view the Hanoi skyline. Ayan, this is really nice to go if sunny yung weather sa Hanoi, guys. Yun yung first tip ko sa inyo kasi when we went to Lotte Sky Tower in Hanoi, na rainy yung weather, wala kaming nakita to be honest. 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Kaya if you have the chance to go to Hanoi na okay ang weather, must visit yung Lotte Sky Tower to see the Hanoi skyline. And that is the top 6 things to do in Hanoi, Vietnam. 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
3: Located near the majestic Mayon Volcano, FEBC Bicol, CARE 104.3 The Way FM has served disaster-prone communities for over half a century, standing as a witness of God's faithfulness through its ministry and partnerships. Through seasons of disruption and change, the station has continued its gospel broadcasting, sustained by strong collaboration with partners. Now let's hear from station manager Myla Yvette Pau as she shares their journey of resilience and continued mission in serving the Bicolandia. Hi, Ate Yvette. How are you doing and how is the station there in Bicol?
4: Here in Bicol po, we are actually having a lot of challenges, but because we are known as a resilient station, by the grace of God, we are all doing well, sir.
3: Yeah, that word, resilience, when I hear that, how does it describe the journey of the way through the years?
4: Resilience describes the way's journey as one of steadfast faith, perseverance, and unwavering commitment to its mission. And through the years, the station has faced various challenges and changes. Yet, it has remained strong in its purpose of communicating the good news of Jesus Christ. And of course, its mission and vision continue to live in the hearts of its staff, not only the staff, the listeners, and the supporters, whose dedication has helped sustain and strengthen the ministry. And as our station ID says, mas pinatatag sa iba't ibang hamon ng panahon, every challenge has only made the way stronger, enabling it to continue serving God and the community with passion and purpose.
3: Okay, so facing challenges, you've faced, you know, as a station, storms, floods, and even volcanic eruptions. Can you share a moment when you truly saw God's sustaining hand in the station's operations?
4: Yes. Over the years, the way has faced numerous challenges, including storms, floods, and even volcanic eruptions that disrupted our operations. And in those difficult moments, we truly witnessed God's sustaining hand through the people He provided. And God has blessed FEBC with partners who share the same passion and commitment to the ministry. And one of the memorable things that our chief technician, Kuya Jun, often recounts how God's faithfulness was specially evident during the pandemic. And he also remembers that a particularly remarkable act of generosity when one of our partners donated $50,000 to help sustain the station's operations during that difficult season. The gift came at a crucial time and became a powerful reminder of God's provision. And this experience has strengthened our faith and reinforced our conviction that God is the one who sustains His work, and through every disaster, crisis, and challenge, He has faithfully provided the people resources and encouragement needed for the way to continue broadcasting His message of hope and truth.
3: You know, adversity has a powerful way of bringing out the character of people and the station. So in what ways has, you know, numerous adversities helped define the way's identity and mission in Bicol?
4: Whenever disasters strike, the way strives to serve in whatever way it can, providing timely information, spiritual support, and a reassuring presence to those affected. And one of the clearest examples of this was during Super Typhoon Rolly, when the overwhelming needs of devastated communities inspired the birth of iCare Mercy Ministry. And these experiences have strengthened the way's commitment to holistic ministry, addressing not only the spiritual needs of people, but also their physical and emotional well-being.
3: You mentioned iCare. This is born out of adversity and challenges. The way is now known as the station that cares. How is this reflected in your everyday programs?
4: Yes, being the station that cares, is reflected in our commitment to producing and airing relevant and diverse programs that address the current needs, concerns, and interests of our listeners. And this caring identity is also evident in how we respond to community needs, especially during times of crisis and disaster. And beyond broadcasting information, we serve as a source of encouragement, comfort, and connection.
3: Okay. You know, there's no greater time to care for people and communities, especially when there's a calamity. And being a media organization, we always say that how can we bring aid to communities during challenges like typhoons and flooding and all these calamities all around them. Can you tell us more about First Response Radio and how it serves communities during disasters and calamities?
4: One of the most significant deployments was in Catanduanes during Super Typhoon Goni, and locally known as Typhoon Raleigh, where it became an important communication platform for affected communities. And during that time, FRR served as a mouthpiece for government agencies, humanitarian organizations, and NGOs, helping relay critical information to people who had limited access to communication channels. And FRR also provided timely updates on relief operations, available services, safety advisories, and recovery efforts, ensuring that communities remain informed during a very challenging period.
3: Okay. First Response Radio, or FRR as we call it. You know, this is communication as aid. You know, this is news from the community for the community. Thank you for sharing that. How do you ensure that your content remains both biblically grounded and relevant to today's challenges?
4: We make sure that our content remains both biblically grounded and relevant to today's challenges by staying informed and being sensitive to the needs, not only the needs, but also the concerns and realities of the people we serve. And at the same time, we remain committed to the truth of God's Word as the foundation of all programs and messages. And we also listen to feedback from our audience and engage with community leaders, ministry partners, and that is to better understand the needs of the people.
3: Well, thank you, Yvette. We are talking about the impact of the media ministry, not only media, but gospel media ministry. Can you share a memorable listener story or testimony that reminds you why we do what we do in this ministry?
4: Yes, sir. One of the most memorable listener testimonies that reminds us why this ministry matters is the story of a listener who was once bedridden due to illness for 2 months. And during that difficult season, she felt lost, isolated, and burdened with many unanswered questions about her situation and her future. And in her search for comfort, she began listening to The Way. And what makes her story even more powerful is the transformation that followed. From being someone who once felt hopeless and confined by illness, she eventually grew in faith and became an active servant of God through the very radio ministry that once ministered to her. And this listener is me, now the station manager of The Way.
3: Wow, that's amazing in terms of how God reaches people where they are and using the tool of broadcasting or radio in this particular situation. How is The Way adapting its programs for digital platforms and newer audiences as we expand our reach in gospel media ministry?
4: The Way is adapting its programs for digital platforms and newer audiences by expanding its presence beyond traditional radio and embracing online media where more people, especially the younger generation, are already active. We share our programs, devotionals and inspirational, our inspirational content through social media and online streaming, making it easier for listeners to access our programs or content anytime and anywhere. At the same time, we are also learning to present our content in more engaging and flexible formats like shorter clips, visual posts, and interactive content without compromising our commitment to biblically grounded messages.
3: All right. In Bicolandia, 104.3 Care the Way FM cannot do this ministry alone. Partnerships are a big part of your ministry. How have they helped expand your impact where you are?
4: By working alongside government agencies, non-government organizations, schools, and faith-based groups, and we have created meaningful opportunities to meet practical needs, build lasting relationships, and demonstrate Christ's love in tangible ways. And these collaborations have also strengthened our capacity to respond during times of crisis, allowing us to coordinate more effectively in relief operations when we are in first response radio, information dissemination, and community support. And more importantly, these partnerships have become bridges that connect communities to the church and to the message of God's love.
3: So partnerships, there are many. But can you share one that really stood out?
4: Mm-hmm. Yes, we praise God for our meaningful partnership with the Naval Forces Southern Luzon. Beyond their participation in our broadcast, they have consistently supported our community outreach efforts. We are also deeply encouraged by their recognition of our ministry through various invitations and awards, which affirm the value of our shared efforts in serving the community. And more importantly, however we rejoice in the spiritual fruit of this partnership, many of their personnel are now actively participating in the Bible studies facilitated by our station. And this growing spiritual engagement is a powerful testament to God's work through this collaboration.
3: Okay. How can listeners, churches, or organizations partner with The Way today? What opportunities are available for them to get involved?
4: Our listeners or churches and organizations can actually partner with The Way in several meaningful ways as we continue to advance our mission of sharing the gospel and serving communities across Bicolandia. And the first one is through prayer partnership. And second is through promotion and advocacy. 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And third is through volunteer work. We welcome those who are willing to serve their time and skills in various ministry and community activities. 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
3: 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The rain fell, the floods came, and the winds blew and beat on that house, but it did not fall, because it had been founded on the rock. Matthew 7:25. 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This has been Luis Miguel Castillo for the FEBC Report.
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And isa po siguro sa nakakatakot na realidad na ang ultimate form of God's judgment is simply letting us have our own way. Ito mong pangarap natin ng ating mga bata to simply allowing us to have our own way. You know, given in the context that we have today, it could also be the ultimate form of God's judgment by simply letting us have our own way. Ito pong Romans 28 na atin pong binasa kani-kanina po lamang, and let me just read it to you, Romans 1:28. Since they thought it foolish to acknowledge God, He abandoned them to their foolish thinking and let them do things that should never be done. Ito po eh, para po dun sa mga tao na hindi kumilala sa ating Panginoon, ano? Ang ginamit pong word na ito ni Paul ay dokimazo, yung choice ng mga tao na tinest nila yung isang bagay, like evaluating metals or coins, and find it worthy. Dito po sa verse na ito, mankind tested the idea of God and decided He was not worth keeping in their minds, no? Tinest daw po natin ang ideya ng Panginoon, and we decided na hindi siya worth it, hindi siya worth keeping sa ating pong puso. 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The absolute freedom to pursue a corrupted, broken way of thinking. And actually, that is so fearful. Nakakatakot po yun. Yung hindi na tayo natatakot sa Diyos, it is not. Actually, nakakatakot po yun na wala na tayong kinatatakutan. Sapagkat in our life, we need to have a healthy, reverent fear of God so that we continue to be in His reign, in His productive, in His protective power and grace, no? Dahil po nireject ng mga tao ang Panginoon as worthless, God gave them over to a debased or depraved mind. And this literally means a mind that has failed the test, becoming completely useless at making sound moral judgment. No, hindi na po makapaggawa ng magandang desisyon yung mga ganitong klaseng isipan, no? God gave them up. It represents God's passive wrath. God does not actively force people to do bad things. Instead, He steps back. He lowers His protective boundaries and allows humanity to experience the chaotic consequences of their own choices. Yung pong nagkaroon na ng broken compass within, a debased mind, it acts like a broken compass, hindi na malaman ang north and south. And when people disconnect from God, who is the ultimate standard of truth, our internal sense of right and wrong flips backwards, and we begin to view bad actions as good and logical. And ito pong verse na to concludes that a broken mind will inevitably lead to broken actions, no? Doing what we ought not to do. And right after this verse, si Paul po lists 21 specific social vices, including greed, envy, gossip, arrogance, and malice, to show how a society unravels when it throws out the knowledge of God. If we don't acknowledge God and throw out everything about God, then we become very, very chaotic kasi hindi na po natin alam ang mali sa tama. When we push God out of the center of our lives, our thinking becomes distorted. We start calling good evil and evil good. Nababaligtad na po ang definition.
we begin to make choices that harm our relationships, our futures, and even our peace, all the while convincing ourselves that we are doing the right thing. A mind disconnected from God loses its ability to make sound moral choices. Nakakatakot po yun. So, kailangan po patuloy tayong magpasailalim sa ating Panginoon. Patuloy nating i-acknowledge ang ating Panginoon. Include God in all aspects of our lives so that hindi po tayo mauwi sa ganong klaseng sitwasyon. Pero po itong warning na ito points us towards a beautiful truth found later in the book of Romans. If we are pushing God out of our lives, we are corrupting our minds. But if we bring Him back in our lives, it will heal us. It will definitely heal us. Romans 12 verse 2 says, "Do not be conformed to this world, but be transformed by the renewing of your mind." And so mga kapatid, let us continue to subject ourselves to the sovereignty and authority of our Lord. Huwag po sana tayong abutan na nandun sa estado na patuloy nating nilalabanan at nire-reject ang Panginoon sa ating buhay. 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

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That is a very scary thing. And Father, continue to put in us a holy fear of you so that we would continue to acknowledge you and revere you in our lives. 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Convict us, Lord, and cleanse our hearts, cleanse our minds, and allow every thought to be held captive by your sovereign power. Father, help us, Lord, to continue to honor you in all we do. And this is our heart's desire, that we would continue, Lord, to point people to you. In Jesus' name we pray. Amen.

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2: Hey, Andy, get your cars, Andy. 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
3: Okay.
2: 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Go faster, honey. The cops are never out on Sundays.
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4: 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Jesus is the ultimate example. 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
7: Three home runs in one game. That's a big deal for any player. But this was historic for St. Louis Cardinals rookie Joshua Baez because it was his very first game in the major leagues, and he broke the previous record.

0: Before Joshua Baez smashed three home runs, the high school phenom toiled in the minors for half a decade. Supposedly a powerful hitter, the number of strikeouts was climbing. His batting average was spiraling downward until the Cardinals organization intervened. In a rare move, they pulled him out of active play, guaranteeing his spot on the team, and he spent a month retooling his swing. Baez returned a different player, and in his MLB debut, he made history. The instruction Baez received was humbling, but it made the difference in his game, and in this there's a lesson echoing the wisdom of Proverbs chapter 8. Hear instruction and be wise, and do not neglect it. Welcome to Haven today. I'm David Wolin, sharing the great story that's all about Jesus. We're in a series called Born Again, the Message of the Great Awakening. We're telling the inspiring true story of George Whitefield and the Great Awakening, or as some call it, the First Great Awakening, and it's become rather legendary over the last 300 years, which is why I've been so grateful to have someone along for the ride to help us separate fact from fiction. Dr. Thomas Kidd is a research professor at Midwest Baptist Theological Seminary. He's a trained historian and a brother in Christ with an expertise in early colonial history and the Great Awakening. And along those lines, he's written biographies on several of the people we've been talking about. George Whitefield, of course, but also a biography on Benjamin Franklin. And what's fascinating is that the lives of these two famous men are actually intertwined. The Lord used them both, working together to ensure that vast numbers of people would hear the gospel proclaimed in person as George Whitefield traveled from field to field and city to city and colony to colony. Franklin's newspapers were creating the publicity, and word of mouth did the rest. Hearing George Whitefield preach was an event at that time not to be missed. Whole communities showed up when he did, and so the crowds were huge, so big often it was only through open-air preaching in a field or a town square. Only venues like this could accommodate the huge numbers, 20,000 or 30,000 people. Now, for most preachers, this would never have worked, but Whitefield had a booming voice. Somehow the people could hear him. And yes, the Lord used that amazing voice, but the power that was driving the Great Awakening, it was not mere rhetoric or human ingenuity or charisma or strategy. The power was supernatural. The Spirit of the living God moving in an extraordinary way. And this was happening at a time when the churches were desperate, and they were praying with desperation. And the reason for that was because the times that preceded the start of the Great Awakening were marked with spiritual decline. The depravity of the culture at large was rapidly accelerating, and that was true on both sides of the Atlantic. So at the beginning of the 1700s, there was a generation who, many of them, had turned their backs on Christian faith, rejecting what they perceived as the cold, dead hypocrisy of their parents, and they felt they were right in rejecting it. Now, does that sound familiar to you? Well, our world today really could be described in a similar way. And for me, that's why leaning into this story isn't just looking to the past, but actually leaning into the present with open eyes and longing for what the Lord may do in our generation. And we can certainly eagerly pray for that, that a spiritual awakening may return and may our eyes see it. That's my prayer. And as Dr. Kidd reminds us today, the Lord is in many parts of the world already working in ways like this. And he is at work, even here at home where you and I live.
1: Revival is happening. It's not just, can it happen again? It is happening again. God in his sovereignty is bringing people into the kingdom all over the world, sometimes, very much under the radar. I think our most important stewardship is just to pray for revival in our local congregations and to pray for our pastor, to pray for God to bring in the harvest. And if you think, but my church is just a little regular, church in Kansas City or whatever. No, the Lord's sovereign over that, and he can bring about powerful works through the agency of faithful gospel preaching in your local church. He can do it. He is doing it, and we should keep praying for it.
0: Dr. Thomas Kidd will be back with us in a few moments, but first, I want to invite you to immerse yourself and your loved ones into this story. And now it's possible to do that in a way that will capture everyone's attention.
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0: are the lightning bolt, George. I am just the lightning rod. And who is the source, Ben?
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0: Arise, O sleeper! Awaken!
3: 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And now, pointing us to Christ, here's Paul Baloche and Leslie Jordan, All I Have is Christ.

0: This is Haven Today. I'm David Wolin. And here on day five, Dr. Thomas Kidd, you have hung with me through four episodes. This is marvelous. So congratulations on a long distance run here.
1: Thank you, David.
0: I've enjoyed the conversation. It's on a topic that I care a lot about. We've been talking about the history of revival. That's not just interesting in terms of the storyline aspect of it, which is fascinating, and the characters that are true people in history, like the Wesleys, like Whitfield, like Edwards, like John Newton and others. But we have been talking in particular about the life of George Whitfield. And you know, today, just thinking about him coming to the end of his race, he was on this side of the pond and preaching right until the end. And he was battling with his health there at the end, but that was something that was more characteristic really of his whole life, wasn't it?
1: He was so driven as a pastor and an evangelist. And this is another kind of classic issue that he believes in the gospel so strongly that he sometimes neglects his family. And certainly he neglects his own personal health. He just goes nonstop pretty much his whole adult life with preaching and travel. A lot of his travels, horseback, preaching multiple times a day for many days in a row. And in his mid-50s, the year 1770, it finally catches up with him on his last visit to America, and just happens to be in Massachusetts in Newburyport. You know, is clearly extremely ill, but you know, finally gives his last sermon and dies. I've actually been to one of my bucket list things in my whole career was getting to speak about Whitfield standing above his tomb in the First Presbyterian Church in Newburyport, so you can still go and visit his tomb. They had a lot of problems, though, early on this tells you what a big deal he was, that people kept coming and taking pieces of his clothing off of his dead body as sort of souvenirs and relics. And people even stole bones from his body, and pieces of his body would end up in England and
0: You know,
1: various archives in America that had to be repatriated and stuff. It just tells you what a huge deal that he was. So if you go there, you'll see that there's a marble slate over the tomb, so people can't open it anymore.
0: You know, that's interesting. You just told me something I've never heard before. but the impact of Whitfield is significant. My first real introduction to Whitfield, interestingly enough, my predecessor and I were traveling on the East Coast by car, Charles Morris, and he was laser focused that we needed to find this location where Whitfield had preached, open air preached. And he'd heard that the original building and kind of the stoop that he had stood on to preach from was still standing. Man, we went through cornfield after cornfield trying to find this place, and we finally found it. And I looked at Charles, and he said, "I want to go pray from the place where Whitfield stood and preached." And so we did, and we went and we stood on this little stoop outside of a small church building, and just looked out over a field that had nothing but, you know, tall grass and weeds growing in it, you know, totally desolate, no sign that anybody had ever been there. But I do remember what Charles then was praying, and he kind of ignited an interest for me, both in Whitfield and revival history, because he began to pray, "Lord, would you do it again? Please do it again." And a longing to see what God has done throughout history over and over again, and do it again. And I was really challenged by that. I'm still challenged by that today. Perhaps all the more so when you take a look at what happened after the First and Second Great Awakening. That was just the 1700s. I mean, revivals continued as history rolled forward, didn't they?
1: Yeah, we usually think of the Second Great Awakening as, you know, the early 1800s, marked by the Cane Ridge Revival in Kentucky in 1801 as sort of the kickoff of that. And by, you know, the 1830s, I mean, you know, in terms of number of evangelical converts, especially in the Methodist and Baptist churches in America, is phenomenal. And America, you know, by percentage of the population, is probably as evangelical, you know, in the 1830s and 40s as it ever had been or ever would be again. when you look at the patterns of revival in the 20th century, I mean, it really has shifted, except for, you know, the Graham revivals, which were, you know, certainly centered in North America, although they ultimately became global. The revival patterns have tended to go more fully global over the past 100 years. And so I think about, you know, there were huge revivals in Korea in the early 1900s. There were huge revivals in East Africa in the 1930s.
0: Right.
1: You know, today we know that there's massive Christian growth happening in China, but we just can't get accurate data because, you know, they won't allow public polling on religion in China. We hear anecdotes that there's massive church growth happening in Iran today, which is, should be of special concern, you know, given the war and everything. I mean, a lot of times it's in places where we can't really get media access because there's not religious freedom. But yet, in some of the most inauspicious circumstances, that revival is happening. And so, one application that I would make is just simply knowing that revival is happening. It's not just, can it happen again? It is happening again. God in His sovereignty is bringing people into the kingdom all over the world, sometimes, you know, very much under the radar. And so we get a lot of news about how Christianity is collapsing, the rise of the nuns, the people who say they have no religion. And, you know, you get all the kinds of negative news about scandals and churches and pastors having to step down and everything. And I understand why that's the focus of the media, but God's on His throne. And God is still bringing revival, great works of God all over the world. And I think one of the most practical applications we can make to all this is just to be faithful, to pray for revival, to pray for the world church. But, you know, I think our most important stewardship is just to pray for revival in our local congregations and to pray for our pastor, to pray for God to bring in the harvest. And if you think, oh, well, but my church is just a little regular, you know, church in Kansas City or whatever. No, the Lord's sovereign over that, and He can bring about powerful works through the agency of faithful gospel preaching in your local church. He can do it. He is doing it, and we should keep praying for it.
0: Amen to that. And also, personal revival. You know, every one of those servants of God had an individual in their own life and heart before the Lord awakening that preceded anything that God ever did through them. And, you know, thinking about the connection, really, when we talk about revivals, we're talking about large numbers. Large numbers are impressive. We sort of overvalue large numbers, I think, today, especially in the day where everything is measured, you know? I mean, it doesn't matter unless you measure it. And if you measure it, now it matters. And we're so laser focused on success metrics, even in the church. It's one of the first questions a pastor gets asked when he meets somebody else. How big is your church? Well, that's practical, I suppose, in some ways. But in another sense, it's sort of a measurement of how good are you really? And I so clearly remember listening to a class that had been taught by the late Professor Gordon Fee, whose specialization, one of his specializations was on Corinthians, 1st and 2nd Corinthians. And he made a point that has stuck with me so deeply, talking about 1 Corinthians 4, verses 1 and 2. When it came down to whether Paul's ministry was a quote-unquote success, it was not measurables such as we regard them today that he was concerned with. And he said this, "This is how one should regard us, as servants of Christ and stewards of the mysteries of God. Moreover, it is required of stewards that they be found." And in our modern, you know, way of thinking, we would think found successful. But Paul says faithful. And there is a faithfulness that does not have to be quantified by numbers. And you said it yourself. There is a measure of faithfulness that God values in tiny churches in places that no one's heard of, and pastors and deacons and Bible teachers and Sunday school teachers that no one's ever going to know. And yet before the living God, they've been faithful with the mysteries of God that were entrusted to them. And it's up to God to bring the growth. I'm so convinced of that. In the midst of thinking about and dreaming about and praying for the great numbers in revival, I guess I want to also just hold up the fact that when it comes to these things which belong to God, his primary concern for us is faithfulness and what's going on the inside of our own hearts before him.
1: Yeah. Yeah, I mean, it reminds me, we talked earlier about Edwards' Northampton revival, and the title of his revival narrative is a faithful narrative of the surprising work of God in Northampton.
0: Right.
1: And surprising is the key word there, because part of the point Edwards is making is, you know, he's a local church pastor in a frontier town, and he's just, you know, doing faithfully, basically the same thing that he's been doing as the lead pastor there for the past, you know, 8 years or so. And then all of a sudden, one day, God sent revival.
0: Yeah.
1: There was not, but it wasn't because there was some new technique. It wasn't because, you know, some new, you know, seeker sensitive strategy or anything like that. It's just the Lord dropped revival on him.
0: Yeah.
1: I love that model. I love that model because God is ultimately in control of sending real revival. Now, we can, you know, generate up fake revival, you know, if we want to, but that has no lasting consequence. But real revival is under the Lord's control.
0: Yeah. Well, to that end, as we come to a close, Dr. Cade, would you do the very thing that we've been talking about? Would you lead us in prayer, and let's seek the Lord together in this, and invite all of our listeners as well to pray with us.
1: Sure, let's pray. Lord, we thank you for what you did during the First Great Awakening through people like John Wesley and Charles Wesley, Jonathan Edwards, and George Whitefield, imperfect men, just like all of us are imperfect, but you use them powerfully for your purposes to bring revival. We are so grateful for all the wonderful stories that you've done through the cloud of witnesses that Hebrews talks about, those who've gone before us and been faithful to what you called them to do. Help us in this generation to be faithful to what you're calling us to do. Help us to be servants in our local churches. Help us to be faithful to pass on to the next generation what you have entrusted to us. And Lord, as each of us brings to mind our own local church, we do pray for revival there.
0: Mm-hmm.
1: Lord, we pray for an outpouring of the Holy Spirit for revival, so that sinners would be converted, so that the saints would have their faith re-energized and mobilized for worshiping you and evangelizing the lost. We thank you for the ways that you're already working in our churches, and we see it around the world, even in places like China and Iran and Africa and Latin America and all the wonderful things that you're doing already around the world. We just want to be part of that, Lord. Thank you that we can trust you for these things. We pray it in the name of Christ. Amen.
0: Amen. Dr. Kidd, thank you very much.
1: Thanks. From

0: part of the original soundtrack of the film A Great Awakening. And no, it's not a musical, as many of Sight and Sound's productions are, but there is some music in the film A Great Awakening. This is Haven Today. I'm David Wolin, and I want to invite you to share this true story with those you love. Now, you've heard me, along with Dr. Thomas Kidd, talking about the true, verifiable events of the Great Awakening, but the story isn't just for history buffs. This will stoke the fire in the soul of any Christian believer and urge us to pray with the kind of urgency the church was praying with when the Great Awakening took place. That's part of what this film will do for you, but also it shares the gospel so clearly. So would you call us today at 865-HAVEN, 865-HAVEN, or you can go online and request A Great Awakening on DVD, the website haventoday.org. haventoday.org. I'm David Wolin. Won't you come back again next time? We'll be keeping it all about Jesus. It's the great story here on Haven Today.
1: Hey, Nancy, look at this. This is one of Grandma's old diaries.
2: Really? What's it say?
1: Oh, here's a funny part. We had to ride in the manure spreader out to the main road because it was so muddy.
2: Yuck. Boy, I bet they smelled pretty sweet after that.
1: Ugh, really? Oh, here's another one. The house was so breezy in the winter that while Mom was mopping the kitchen floor, the water froze.
2: Oh, no. Sounds like they had an indoor skating rink.
1: No kidding. You know, you can sure learn a lot about Grandma just by reading her diary.
2: That's for sure. 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
7: And thank you for joining us. We're studying the book of Proverbs together. I hope you've been with us during this series because we've been dealing with some very interesting subjects. And today we're going to talk about something we don't really like to talk about, this because we all hold our hands up and say, guilty. We all have used our tongue in ways that has not been pleasing to the Lord, but that doesn't mean we should give up on making use of our tongue proper, and that's what Proverbs will help us to do. It will give us clues and help us to understand how powerful the tongue is. And we'll get to that study in just a moment. Before we do that, let me just remind you again that God has a plan for the nation of Israel. No matter what you've been hearing or watching on television, what people are saying, some people in powerful positions doing things that are very foolish, I want you to know God has a plan. And I've written about that in this book called God's Heart for Israel and Why It Should Have a Place in Your Heart, too. How you should feel about Israel. As Christians, you don't just get to take your signal from the people who are speaking the loudest in the world. And they will do everything they can to destroy Israel. But as Christians, we have a better way. And God has laid this out for us. And in the Bible, there are many passages that tell us what our attitude should be toward our Jewish friends. And I'm going to ask you to read this book and become strong in your support of what God says is high on his list. It's our joy to do this because it will add value to your life as a Christian, give you perspective and direction right straight from God's word. Here is Power Up Your Words, Power of the Tongue, here from Proverbs.
8: Bell Data ran an ad in the Financial Times of Canada that said, listen carefully, this is a full-blown, state-of-the-art, fully integrated, user-friendly, multifunctional, omnilingual, multitasking word and data processing system with advanced graphic generation capabilities. You'll never guess what they were talking about. A pencil. That's right, they used all those words to describe a pencil. We live in a world of words. A New York plumber didn't know whether he could use hydrochloric acid to unclog drains he was working on. And he wanted to be assured that it was safe, so he wrote the National Bureau of Standards in Washington, D.C. And this was the answer they gave. The efficacy of hydrochloric acid is indisputable, but the corrosive residue is incompatible with metallic substances. Well, the plumber read the note and wrote back to them and thanked them for the okay to use the acid. So the Bureau panicked and they tried again with this note. We cannot assume responsibility for the production of toxic and noxious residue which hydrochloric acid can produce. We suggest you use an alternate procedure. Well, he was flattered again that they would write him the second time to tell him it was okay. He was still a little confused about it, and finally one of the Bureau's top commissioners grabbed the communication and wrote these lines, "Don't use the acid, it'll eat the pipes." And he couldn't help but wonder why they didn't write that to him the first time. Who would have thought that so much would be wrapped up in words? So much could be made of them. I was astounded to discover that the words lips and mouth and tongue and speaking and talebearer and answerer are referenced some 90 times in the book of Proverbs. Solomon says more about this subject in his book of wise sayings than any of the topics that we have already studied. It may be the most often mentioned subject in the entire book. In fact, Solomon goes as far as to say in Proverbs 18:21, that death and life are in the power of the tongue, and those who love it will eat its fruit. In what some have called God's hate list, we read in Proverbs chapter 6, verses 16 through 19, these words, "These six things the Lord hates, yea, seven are an abomination to him, a proud look, a lying tongue, hands that shed innocent blood, a heart that devises wicked plans, feet that are swift in running to evil, a false witness who speaks lies, and one who sows discord among the brethren." And if you go down through those seven things, three of them have to do with the tongue. Three of them are sins that we commit with our tongue, and they made God's hate list. Of the seven things on the list of things God says he hates and that are an abomination to him, We have a lying tongue, a false witness who speaks lies, and one who sows discord among the brethren. If that doesn't get our attention, I don't know what will. God cares about what we do with the instrument that he has put in our mouth. And the book of James tells us that it's easier to bridle a wild stallion than it is to control our tongue. How many of us have learned the hard way that just when we think we have this mastered, all of a sudden we discover that it is an unruly evil, able to do great damage if we are not careful. Now, I want to talk with you about two things the tongue can do, and they are opposites of each other. A tongue can break something down or it can build something up. Your tongue has the capacity to tear something apart or to strengthen and put something back together. And I want to talk with you, first of all, about a tongue that breaks down. And in the book of Proverbs, there are many things said about the evil and difficult to describe use of the tongue. I want to go through just a few of these categories, and I want you to see all these things, and I'm not even going to touch on them. There's some 90 of them. I don't have time to do all of them. But I want you to see the accumulative impact of the book of Proverbs when it comes to the tongue. Now, one of the words that I noticed as I first began to read this book was that there was a great deal of discussion about the perverse tongue. The perverse tongue. And that is a word which means all that you can think of in the ugliest use of the tongue, deception and deceit. And it's kind of a cover word for all of the other things we're going to talk about. The perverse use of the tongue, it carries along with it sordid kinds of things that we say to one another. I was at a football game and I was standing in line waiting to get something to eat at halftime. And it was a long line and there were three co-eds in front of me. They looked like maybe they were juniors or sophomores. And I actually had to leave the line and walk away because their language was so filthy. I didn't want my ears to hear any more of it. It was so absolutely filthy with guffaw laughs and kinds of jokes, and you hear that kind of awfulness coming out of their mouth, you realize the perverseness of language today and the perversity of it. Listen to what the Word of God has to say. And I'm going to give you the proverb, and I'm going to read it. We're going to go through them as quickly as we can. The perverse tongue, chapter 2, verse 12 says, to deliver you from the man who speaks perverse things. Chapter 4, verse 24 says, put away from you a deceitful mouth and put perverse lips far from you. Chapter 6 and verse 12 says, a worthless person, a wicked man, walks with a perverse mouth. Chapter 8, verse 13 says, the fear of the Lord is to hate evil, pride, and arrogance, and the evil way, and the perverse mouth I hate. Chapter 10, verse 31 says, the mouth of the righteous brings forth wisdom, but the perverse tongue will be cut out. Chapter 10, verse 32, the lips of the righteous know what is acceptable, but the mouth of the wicked what is perverse. Chapter 16, verse 28, a perverse man sows strife, and a whisperer separates the best of friends. Chapter 17, verse 20, he who has a deceitful heart finds no good, and he who has a perverse tongue falls into evil. Chapter 19, verse 1, better is the poor who walks in his integrity than one who is perverse in his lips and is a fool. Chapter 12 and verse 18, there is one who speaks like the piercings of a sword, but the tongue of the wise promotes health. Did you hear the last one? There is one who speaks like the piercings of a sword. Your tongue has that capability. My tongue has that capability. The perverseness, the wickedness of our tongue can sometimes be overwhelming. And sometimes I'm sure you have been surprised at things that have come out of your mouth and you've thought, how could I ever have said that? The piercings of a sword. Roxanne Lulliff labels the undisciplined talker as harm, H-A-R-M. It's an acrostic, and it means the hit-and-run mouth. And she describes it like this, a person who, for whatever reason, feels compelled to tell you just what he thinks of you and your actions, regardless of how well he knows you. His desire is to be heard without hearing, to be known without knowing. He doesn't care about getting the facts straight. He wants attention. So he's a hit-and-run mouth. How many of you know some hit-and-run mouths? Every time you get around them, you get soiled by them. You get debris all over you because they're just unrestrained, perverse tongues. That's one kind of tongue that will tear people down, a perverse tongue. But it shouldn't surprise you to discover that in the book of Proverbs, there's a great deal of information about a lying tongue. A little boy was once asked what the Bible says about lying. And he said that the Bible says that lying is a very present help in the time of trouble. And that's not what the Bible says about lying, I want you to know. That's the way some people apply it. But in the book of Proverbs, there's just one after another of references to lying tongues. Chapter 6, we've already read and talked about the lying tongue on the list of God's seven abominations. But in 12:19, we read, "The truthful lips shall be established forever, but a lying tongue," watch this, "is but for a moment." Isn't that something? Truth goes on, but somebody who lies, they're not around very long. Chapter 12, verse 22, "Lying lips are an abomination to the Lord, but those who deal truthfully are His delight." Chapter 13, verse 5, "A righteous man hates lying, but a wicked man is loathsome and comes to shame." Chapter 14, verse 5, "A faithful witness does not lie, but a false witness will utter lies." And chapter 21, verse 6 says, "Getting treasures by a lying tongue is the fleeting fancy of those who seek death." Lying. We could almost do a whole lesson just on the lying tongue, because there's so much information in Proverbs and in other parts, in the Psalms, in some of the other wisdom literature, and in many places in the New Testament. We have made lying the favorite indoor sport in our culture. We even have words for it. In the political jargon, we call it spin. And spin is nothing more than a way to describe a lie, because it's an attempt to make people think about something in a way different from the reality that's behind it. So lying is a part of our culture, and the Bible says that lying is a part of the tearing down of people with our tongues. When you lie about something, you put into a process destruction that will ultimately have its impact on someone somewhere. And then the third kind of tongue that breaks down is what we might call a slandering tongue. In the book of Proverbs, you will find much information about this. Chapter 12, verse 17 says, "He who speaks the truth declares righteousness, but a false witness, deceit." The words "false witness" are the words in the Old Testament that talk about being a slanderer. Making a false witness against somebody is to slander them. Chapter 19, verse 5 says, "A false witness will not go unpunished, and he who speaks lies will not escape." Chapter 19 and verse 9 says, "A false witness shall not go unpunished, and he who speaks lies shall perish." Chapter 25, verse 18 says, "A man who bears false witness against his neighbor," now watch this, "is like a club, a sword, and a sharp arrow." And chapter 26, 18 and 19 says, "Like a madman who throws firebrands, arrows, and death is the man who deceives his neighbor and then says, 'I was only joking.'" Does that sound contemporary or what? He does his neighbor in, and then, in order to make himself look good, says, "Oh, I was just kidding. I was just joking." A lot of harm has been done under the cloak of, "I was just joking," when it was an intended hurt in the beginning. I know this is getting personal, but it's going to get more personal before it gets better. So just hang in there and we'll get through this, because this is powerful stuff from the book of Proverbs. Here's another kind of tongue that will break down, a gossiping tongue. Key word in the book of Proverbs is the word talebearer. Isn't that interesting? Listen to these words, chapter 11, verse 9. "The hypocrite with his mouth destroys his neighbor, but through knowledge the righteous shall be delivered." Chapter 11 and verse 13. "A talebearer reveals secrets, but he who is faithful conceals a matter." Chapter 16, verse 27, "An ungodly man digs up evil, and it is on his lips like a burning fire." He digs around and he gets it, and then he just uses his mouth to spread it. Chapter 16, verse 28, "A perverse man sows strife, and a whisperer separates the best of friends." Chapter 17, verse 9, "He who covers a transgression seeks love, but he who repeats a matter separates friends." Chapter 18, verse 8, "The words of a talebearer are like tasty trifles. They go down into the inmost body. Actually, the Hebrew says down into the rooms of the belly. And literally what that says is that a person who listens to gossip and gets in the habit of listening to it, it's like tasty trifles that go down into the inmost part of his being. We can get on the phone and we can't wait to get on the phone to hear this nasty little bit of rumor that's been spread, and it's just like a tasty little trifle, and we eat it and it goes down into our belly, and we love the joy of a little tasty morsel of gossip. Isn't that what happens? We don't realize that it's destructive. In fact, it's

24th of May, began to hold her tongue. There are many people who have never set fire to a man burned at the stake, who have never clapped their hands at the shrieks of those who in agony are being torn apart by some lion in a coliseum. There are people who have never beat the drums to drown out the agonizing cry of those who were offered to the fiery god of Molech. But there are people without number who assassinate friends and neighbors and acquaintances by untrue talebearing, vicious and evil words. I don't think there's any one of us who has been free of feeling the sting of unkind words. Winston Churchill was attending an official ceremony in London, and there were two men behind him who recognized him and began to whisper behind his back. One of them said, "They say Churchill's quite senile now." "Yes, they say he's doing England more harm than good. They say he should step aside and leave the running of this government to younger and more dynamic people." Churchill turned around and with a loud voice said, "They also say he's quite deaf." You just never know who's listening when you're talking. A gossiping tongue. Let me give you one last one. A flattering tongue. Listen carefully to the difference between flattering and gossiping. If gossip is saying behind a person's back what you would never say to his face, flattery is saying to his face what you would never say behind his back. And there is in the book of Proverbs a number of warnings about flattering. When we talked about morality back at the beginning of this series, remember one of the tools that a seductress uses is flattery. In chapter 6, verse 24, to keep you from the evil woman, from the flattering tongue of a seductress. Chapter 7, verse 21, with her enticing speech, she caused him to yield, and with her flattering lips, she seduced him. Chapter 26, verses 24 and 25 says, "He who hates disguises it with his lips and lays up deceit within himself. When he speaks kindly," watch this, "do not believe him, for there are seven abominations in his heart." Isn't that interesting? When a person is a flatterer, I talked about this earlier, a stroker who cannot ever be around you, that they're not stroking you about something, and after a while, it's like it doesn't mean anything anymore because it's so consistent. I'm not trying to tell you don't say good things to people. We're going to talk about that in a moment. But sometimes what you see on the outside is not what's going on the inside. In this particular situation, this person is speaking sweet words and there are seven abominations in his heart. Flattery is a tool that can be used to manipulate people, and it doesn't come from a foundation of reality. This whole business of passing around information, slander and gossip, and repeating things that ought not to be repeated can be the destruction of any organization. And it seems to me that in a church where we want to really have closeness in our groups and all of that, we always need to be on guard. I have a little thing that I use that's very helpful to me. When people call me and they tell me something about somebody, I said, "You know what? Before you tell me that, let me just help you with it. I want you to know that as soon as you get done with this, I'm going to call that person up and tell them exactly what you said. So if you want to go ahead and tell me, I'll be happy to pass it on to them, although it might be best if you do it." I have never had a conversation continue after I've made that statement, ever. We have to be careful that we don't become repositories of evil speech. We have to be on guard to keep that away from us, because once we hear it, we can't unhear it. May God give us discipline to do that, because so often things can get so twisted once the story gets started. There was a cartoon in Leadership Magazine that showed something being passed verbally from one pew to the next, like a person would turn around and pass it to the next pew. And this is what they did to show how this can get out of hand. The first pew, the person says, "My ear kind of hurts." The second pew said, "The pastor has an earache." The third pew said, "The pastor got a hearing aid." And the fourth pew heard, "The pastor is having trouble hearing." And the fifth pew said, "The pastor got a double earring."
And the sixth pew, an old lady with a cane is walking out, and she says, "That's it. I'm out of here. The pastor's got a double."

0: earring. That was in Leadership Magazine, just to show how things deteriorate once they get out of hand. Oh, how careful we should be that our tongues are not tools to tear down and break down. I wish I had more time, but I've got to move on to the positive part of this. Let's talk about the tongue that builds up. Once again, from the book of Proverbs. And the first thing you notice when you start looking for it is that there's a number of references to a righteous tongue. Did you know that God can give your tongue the characteristic that is described as righteous? That means good and holy and helpful. A righteous tongue is referenced in chapter 10, verse 11. The mouth of the righteous is a well of life, but violence covers the mouth of the wicked. 10:20 says, the tongue of the righteous is choice silver. 10:21 says, the lips of the righteous feed many. Chapter 10, verse 31 says, the mouth of the righteous brings forth wisdom. Chapter 10, verse 32 says, the lips of the righteous know what is acceptable. Isn't that a great thought there? Somebody says, how do you know what you should say or what you shouldn't say? The Bible says that the lips of the righteous person knows what is acceptable. And how many of you know that when you are walking with the Lord and the Holy Spirit's in control of your life, you can almost sometimes feel words get caught in your throat as the Spirit of God says, don't say that. Keep that in your spirit. The lips of the righteous know what is acceptable.
1: 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Just one of the things we are learning from the book of Proverbs. And friends, we are so happy to be able to bring this truth to you every day. And thank you for being a part of the Turning Point family. 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
4: How do you do? The man in this story knew how to get what he wanted, but he didn't always want what he got. His desires took him down. Which begs the question, what shall a man give in exchange for his soul? He learned the answer when his heart and mind and very life were unshackled.

0: How's the patient?
1: Still hot, doctor.
0: That's how it is with typhoid, Mrs. Dotson. You have to bring the fever down with cold water.
1: It was hard to see him shivering so. The chills running up and down his little body.
0: Let me check him again.
1: He's so quiet now. Maybe the fever is broken.
0: Mrs. Dotson, I'm afraid there's nothing more we can do. The life has gone out of your son.
1: No. Not my little Byron.
0: I'm sorry. You might as well call the undertaker.
2: Proclaiming the way, the truth, and the life, this is Unshackled. True life stories of real people dramatized and produced in Chicago by Pacific Garden Mission. Nowhere is the effect of homelessness seen more clearly than in the faces of men and women who daily trudge the streets looking for shelter. Passing others, they look down to avoid meeting anyone's gaze, ashamed of their worn and dirty attire. But those who come to Pacific Garden Mission learn to look up. Thanks to friends who care and send financial gifts, the mission offers free clothing and showers, nourishing meals, and a safe place to sleep, an address from which the homeless can rebuild their lives. But first, they meet the carpenter in charge of rebuilding, and he tears down the unsafe construction of the past, laying a new foundation. Pastors and counselors help each person understand the necessary steps along the way to new life. And that new life is what this program celebrates. Now for broadcast around the earth, here is episode number 3940.

0: 3 in the series Unshackled, the program that makes you face yourself and think.
1: Oh, how can my little boy be dead? Why? Why? Mother, what can we do?
2: Hush, Nell. I'm here, dear. I'm right here.
1: I don't want to let him go. I have to look at him again. Mother! Mother, he's still alive! Look! The color is back in his cheeks!
3: Oh, my!
2: Stay with him while I call the doctor back.
3: Oh, dear Lord. Yes. Go! I've got him!
4: Doctor! He's still alive! My son is still alive!
0: Only 5 at the time of this crisis. Many near-death experiences lay ahead for the man in our story. This is the testimony of how he survived and why. Part 1 of the true story of Byron Dotson from the classic files of Unshackled.
5: My father was an entrepreneur, successful in real estate development in Lima, Ohio. He and Mom worked hard, so they slept in on Sunday and we never went to church. I was born very bow-legged and had to wear leg braces. But even so, I had many playmates every day of the week, except Sunday when other kids went to church. One day when I was 6, I decided to follow them to learn about their special playmate. They said his name was Jesus. 2 hours later, I returned home to frantic parents.
4: Byron Dotson, where have you been? We've been looking all over for you. We thought you were kidnapped. Don't you know we plan to take a ride in our new car? Go on around to the back porch. Your father is waiting with a hickory stick.
6: Where is that boy?
5: Everything I learned about Jesus was blown away by my dad's wrath. There was no more Sunday school after that for a very long time. That year my leg braces came off and I could run and play like a normal boy. But that year, the doctor discovered my father had tuberculosis and suggested we move to a drier climate. Dad made a trip to the Southwest and returned all excited.
7: New Mexico has a wonderful climate, Nettie. Dry air and plenty of land.
2: What about your business here?
7: Now, I can start over there. It's a wonderful place. Wait till you see the desert.
2: What about Byron? He starts school this year.
7: We'll find some sort of school for him. I'm going to establish a town. Not only that, I'll own half of it.
2: A town?
7: Not far from the border. This is the start of a great new life for all of us.
5: Beginning with a tent, our home was in the desert northwest of El Paso. My father's enterprising spirit soon had a town platted. Dad was elected the first sheriff of Luna County. He owned a general store, a movie theater, and half interest in the local bar. I would go there after school and wait for him to take me home, and while I waited, I would swallow whatever was left in glasses sitting on the bar. 4.5 years passed, and the border was wild then.
7: You and Byron have to leave, Nettie.
2: Leave?
7: Go back to Lima. It isn't safe here anymore.
2: Why? What happened?
7: Bandits shot up the town, burned down the movie house, shot up the general store, killed some folks. It isn't safe.
2: What about you?
7: I've got to stay here a few more months so that I'll have 5 years of residency to get the homestead. Then I'll come too. Start packing.
5: Back in Lima, I was put back a grade in school because the one out west was not accredited. Dad came home before the year ended. Since I already smoked, I chafed at being with younger children. Instead, I found youthful gangs who thrilled at my stories about the Wild West. We copied the bandits, practicing vandalism. Everything from stealing to arson, further eroding my character. We broke into railroad supply sheds and took flares and torpedoes. One day I decided to see what would happen if I struck a torpedo under my grandmother's back steps. I used a garden rake to whack it, and the deafening blast was followed by ringing in my ears. My second brush with death.
8: Your son is lucky to be alive, Mrs. Dotson.
2: Thank you, Doctor. Will he be all right?
8: The lead wrapping did a lot of damage as it corkscrewed. Just missed his right eye, grazed his cheekbone, and bored into his head just below his right ear.
7: Good grief!
8: It was embedded so deep we had to remove one large piece by cutting the tissue away.
7: Did you get it all?
8: We can see on the X-ray a smaller piece, too close to the brain to remove. If the lead had gone a few millimeters deeper, it would have been fatal.
5: That lead fragment is still lodged somewhere between the mastoid bone and my common sense. Dad wanted to get me away from the area, so we moved to a different part of the city, leaving behind my gang buddies. Then, I made new friends who went to Sunday school. I joined the Boy Scouts who met in church, and I even found the Bible interesting. The church held revival, so I went several times.
6: Jesus is calling you. Oh, sinner, come home. Don't think that your good deeds will outweigh the bad. The Bible says, "For whosoever shall keep the whole law and yet offend in one point, he is guilty of all." As it is written, "There is none righteous, no, not one." The Savior came to save you and to give you new life, friend. In John chapter 10, verse 10, Jesus said, "The thief cometh not but for to steal and to kill and to destroy. I am come that they might have life and that they might have it more abundantly." Friend, Jesus loves you so much, he laid down his life to save you. That's how much he wants a relationship with us.
5: Chills ran up and down my body. I wanted to respond, but just then a man who knew my reputation put his hand on my shoulder and said, "Byron, why don't you come to the altar and be saved?" Momentarily, I became deaf as all the sounds around me muted as thoughts filled my mind.
9: Saved?
10: From what? What do you need to be saved from? You belong to Sunday school and Boy Scouts. What more is needed? Look down at the altar. All a bunch of wimps. Old men and boys. Salvation is not for you.
5: I didn't realize that I spoke those words out loud until he said, "Byron, you don't mean what you just said, do you?" From then on, I lost interest in church and Sunday school, even scouting. I teamed up with older boys peddling bootleg whiskey that we drank. Soon, I was using narcotics as well. Evil poured out of my mouth until Dad, in frustration, used a bullwhip on me. Then, I decided to run away.
11: "Hey, Byron, over here." "What kept you?"
10: "I had to wait for my parents to fall asleep."
11: "I thought you were going to bring a suitcase."
10: "I shipped it to Chicago by express. We'll pick it up when we get there."
11: "Good. You can't carry stuff when you're hopping a freight train."
10: "How do you know which train's going to Chicago?"
11: "This is the right one. Come on, hop in this empty car." "You bring any money?"
10: $5 I stole from Dad."
11: "Whoa! Just in time."
10: "Hey, it's going the wrong way."
11: "Yeah, it's probably just backing up."
10: "No, it's going the wrong way. It's going east."
5: We jumped off at the first stop and walked to a nearby tavern where we bought a pint of whiskey. Then we hopped on the next westbound freight train loaded with metal culvert pipes. The only way to hide was to climb inside the pipes that banged and bumped on the rails. Nevertheless, we fell asleep. And when I woke up, I called my buddy to jump off the train and we landed some distance apart. We limped toward each other.
10: "I thought that ride would never end."
11: "Yeah, but I fell asleep."
10: "I did too. But my bones ache. Look at the bruises on my arms and knees. Where are we?"
11: "Outskirts of Hammond, Indiana," the sign said when I jumped off.
10: "Close to Chicago?"
11: "Close enough. We can get a streetcar."
10: "I'm starved."
11: "Me too. We can take some corn from that field and roast it on a fire."
10: "Sure could use some of Mom's cooking about this time."
11: "You're on your own now."
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5: We stayed out of sight of the railroad workers as we walked to the suburbs and took an electric car to Chicago. By then it was night. We fell asleep on the streetcar and rode to the end of the line, but the conductor took pity on us and let us ride back to the loop where we wandered the streets until we found the freight office. They told us my suitcase was at a different office 10 blocks away. When we got there, they told us the suitcase was back at the other freight office.
11: This is just a wild goose chase. I'm beat.
10: Me too.
11: I'm starving. Got any money left?
10: Nah. Between the whiskey and the streetcar fare, I'm broke.
11: Well, there's the freight office. Again. Better have your suitcase.
10: Yeah. Sending us off like that. Don't they know nothing?
9: We're back.
10: And you better have my suitcase. Here's the claim check.
12: That your suitcase, kid?
10: Yeah.
12: Open it.
10: What for?
12: Because I'm a cop. Open it up.
10: I didn't steal that suitcase. I sent it here from Lima, Ohio.
12: I know it's yours. That's why I want to see what's inside.
10: Why?
12: Never mind. Just open it. What's under the clothes?
10: Nothing.
12: Let's find out. Uh-huh. You call a pistol nothing.
10: How'd that get in there?
12: Nice try.
10: I don't even own a gun.
12: Then how did it get in there?
10: I don't know.
12: You better start telling the truth, bud. A man's been killed, and I think this is the gun.
10: It can't be true.
12: Looks like an empty cartridge to me.
10: That isn't my gun. I don't know how it got in there.
12: You're coming with us.
5: They loaded me into a car, and we drove through some of the roughest areas I've ever seen. Once we passed a huge neon sign that said, "Jesus Saves." No one spoke a word, and I wondered if they could hear my heart pounding. At the precinct station, they showed me a newspaper with big headlines that read, "Hammond Switchman Murdered."
12: Tell us all about it.
10: There's nothing to tell. I don't know anything.
12: You were in the Hammond Railroad Yard, weren't you?
10: Yes.
12: Why'd you do it, kid?
10: I didn't.
12: We checked the gun. It's definitely the murder weapon.
10: But it's not my gun!
12: Yeah, you might as well come clean. No jury will let you off now.
5: I spent the night in jail, and the next morning, they drove me to a big building called the House of Corrections. They gave me a pair of overalls, a scrub brush, and a large bar of soap, and told me to scrub the tiled floor on my knees. Then, I got a visitor.
7: Okay, Byron, you can get off the floor now and come with me.
10: No, I can't, Dad. They're keeping me here. For murder.
7: There hasn't been a murder.
10: But they showed me the headlines.
7: That murder happened 2 months ago.
10: Really?
7: After I learned you sent a suitcase here, I phoned the Chicago police and we cooked up a little scheme to teach you a lesson. They were very helpful.
10: What about the gun?
7: Belongs to the detective. Are you ready to come home to stay?
10: I sure am!
7: This time you can ride on the cushions instead of the rails.
5: I learned later that Dad paid for my buddy's train ticket back to his family. After my Chicago escapade, the good boys wanted nothing to do with me, and the bad ones saw me as a failure for getting caught. I felt completely unwanted. One of the gang members suggested I join the Navy, so I lied about my age and signed up. They gave me a ticket to Cincinnati where I failed to pass the physical. Completely demoralized, I went home. The next day, Dad called me to his office.
7: Your mother says you refused to go to school.
10: I quit. I'm not going back either.
7: You're only a sophomore, Byron.
10: I don't care. I hate school. I hate people whispering behind my back.
7: Son, I want to lay your future before you. By quitting school and the things you've been doing, you'll probably end up being nothing more than a common laborer.
10: So what?
7: Fine. If that's what you want, go to work and start paying your room and board immediately.
10: I will.
7: I'll give you a chance, son. Our attic is filled with old household goods. I have a vacant storefront in one of my real estate listings, and I'll turn it over to you if you clean out the attic and get all that junk to the storeroom. You can open a secondhand store. Agreed?
10: Agreed.
5: I made many trips, cleaning out the attic, and started my business with family junk. 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Dad applauded my shrewdness and encouraged me as I prospered. He didn't know about the secret drinking parties we held in the back room.
9: All right, raise your five.
7: I'm out.
9: Full house, queen high. The pot's mine. Is that pitcher for sale, Byron?
10: At the right price, everything's for sale.
9: Yeah, you're doing all right, buddy.
10: Yeah, follow the eight P's of progress.
7: What's that?
9: Yeah, what is that?
11: I can hardly wait to hear what they are.
10: The eight P's are the power to persuade a prospective purchaser to purchase your product at plenty of profit.
13: Deep in my heart, I wanted to show off to Dad and everyone else who doubted me. I wanted to be rich and powerful. God was left out of my life completely. But just when I was successful, Dad ruined my plans again.
7: How's business, son?
10: Great. Look at this dresser I bought. I can double the money, easy.
7: I'm proud of the way you buckled down and made the business work.
10: I like selling things.
7: Listen, I'm sorry to tell you this, but I need to sell this property.
10: You mean I have to close the business?
7: Afraid so.
10: Oh, man! Just when things are going great.
7: Tell you what, though. I bought a half interest in a canvas goods factory, and we have a contract with the government. You can work for me in the factory, but you have to start at the bottom.
13: I started by dismantling products that were made wrong, and I hated the job because I felt like a common laborer. I complained too often to Dad, and he told me to learn the business by starting at the bottom or get out. So I took the challenge and did everything from oiling the machinery to shoveling coal. I had my nose in everything, including the office books. That's how I began dating my father's bookkeeper, Francis.
2: You've learned a lot about the business, Byron.
10: I intend to run it someday.
2: I admire your ambition.
10: It's one thing my old man taught me. Work your way up.
2: Have you always been like that? Hardworking, focused?
10: Are you kidding? I used to be a loose cannon, going off in all directions. Looking out for number one.
2: Then it's a real accomplishment that you zeroed in on the business.
10: Like I say, someday it'll be mine. Would you, like another drink?
2: No, thank you. One glass is enough.
10: Not for me. I used to sell bootleg whiskey, and I got used to sampling my wares.
13: Francis and I were married, and the factory prospered as I advanced to plant superintendent. We expanded, building a new factory, and my social life expanded, too. But I didn't let drinking interfere with my work. And my father died suddenly, and all responsibility fell on me.
2: What are you looking for?
10: Copy of the power of attorney.
2: It's right over there.
10: Thanks.
2: You're doing a wonderful job, Byron. So much responsibility fell on you.
10: Being administrator of his estate, I'm learning how much my father did. I didn't know the half of it.
2: He was a hard worker.
10: Yes, he was. He supported a lot of good causes, too.
2: I always admired him for that.
10: Yes.
2: Your mother is bearing up quite well.
10: She always has. Wish I could have a drink. But I'd better keep my mind clear.
2: There's revival at church this week. Would you like to go with me?
10: Sure. Wouldn't hurt me to put in an appearance.
14: In the Gospel of John, chapter 15, verse 5, Jesus said, I am the vine, ye are the branches. He that abideth in me, and I in him, the same bringeth forth much fruit. For without me, ye can do nothing. Did you hear that, folks? Apart from the living God, the Lord Jesus Christ, you can do nothing. You don't get to heaven by doing the right thing. Jesus did the right thing. And you do the right thing when you repent of your sins. Ask God's forgiveness. Jesus said, but seek ye first the kingdom of God and his righteousness, and all these things shall be added unto you. Everything begins with knowing the Lord Jesus Christ as Savior. According to Acts chapter 4, verse 12, neither is there salvation in any other, for there is none other name under heaven given among men whereby we must be saved. If you would like to be saved, come forward now. Never mind what others will think of you. Jesus was crucified, bled and died for you very publicly. He wasn't ashamed, and you shouldn't be either. God loves you and wants to give you new life. For God sent not his Son into the world to condemn the world, oh, but that the world through him might be saved.
13: Once again, I resisted God's invitation to be saved. For a year after my father's death, I set aside my drinking to do the job before me. Then, I succumbed to my role as Big Shot. With insurance money from Dad, I made lavish trips, visiting casinos, racetracks, and exclusive clubs. My neglect of the business led to huge losses, so I borrowed thousands of dollars. I was in big trouble and didn't know what to do.
2: Byron, you're all right. I was so worried about you.
15: Don't be worried, Francis. I had a late business meeting.
2: Why didn't you call and tell me?
15: Didn't want to wake you up.
2: You've been drinking.
15: Of course I've been drinking. Clients like to drink. I like to buy.
2: I wish you wouldn't drink so much, honey.
15: I don't.
2: Every night.
15: Don't nag me.
2: But it isn't good for you to drink so much.
15: I said don't nag me.
2: I won't. Why don't you go to bed and get some sleep? It's late.
15: You go to bed. I'm going to have a nightcap.
2: Honey, the company is not doing well. You need to be sober.
15: I said don't nag me!
2: Byron!
13: I would hear Francis praying for me at night and in the morning. But I was too far gone to change. Once I came in crazed with drink and shot up the radio because I didn't like what I heard. Then I tried to hang myself and failed. I hated what I was doing to my family. The tears of my mother, wife, and daughter were more than I could bear.
2: Oh, God, please do something.

0: And he is the propitiation for our sins, and not for ours only, but also for the sins of the whole world. The Bible says, "For he hath made him to be sin for us who knew no sin, that we might be made the righteousness of God in him." You can receive God's forgiveness right now by praying with us. There are no special words. This prayer is simply meant to reflect the attitude of a humbled heart. Dear God, I confess that I am a lost sinner and cannot save myself. I repent of my sins against you. I believe Jesus died for my sins on the cross. I believe he rose again and lives forevermore. Thank you for his sacrifice. Thank you for saving me. Come into my heart and life, Lord Jesus, and change me. In your name I pray. Amen. 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This is program number 3943, heard in the classic True Story of Byron Dotson Part 1 were Tom Geitch, Patrick Thompson, Stephen Spencer, Kara O'Brien, Cheryl Lynn Galimo, Tony Bizzuto, and Tom McElroy. Original music, Don Badorf. 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Script, Kenitha Gabler and Jack O'Dell. 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

Nagabalik kita sa aton nga Sabado program diri sa DYVS and DXKI. Kamusta ka modera sa South Cotabato? Kabay pa nga maayo gid, no? Okay. Longing to feel a greater sense of purpose. This is by Jeremy Adam Smith. Kagambal naton, kinanglan kabalo kita mag-cultivate sa ginatawag nga awe and gratitude. So magambal ka nga awe, awesome. Isa ina ka emotion nga nagakombine sang veneration and wonder that is inspired by authority or by a sacred or a sublime being or event, no? Inabla mga baka awesome nga do katingalahan gid. Feeling connected to something larger than ourselves, ini makakindol sang sense of purpose. Hambal ni Dasher Keltner, University of California, Berkeley's Greater Good Science Center, silingya awe can provide the emotional foundation where a sense of purpose flourishes. Of course, hindi lang na enough nga you feel like you're small part of something big. Kinanglan, you need to feel driven to make a positive impact on the world. Kagdiri nagasulod ang ginatawag naton nga gratitude. Ang research bala, nagpakita that people who count their blessings are much more likely to try to contribute to the world beyond themselves. Kung ikaw mapasinalamaton, you are more likely to try to contribute to the world beyond yourself. And it is reciprocal. Ang mga tao who engage in more altruistic behaviors, last Saturday nag-istorya kita sang altruism, no? Like volunteering, donating money, you tend to have a greater sense of purpose sa imo kabuhi. Nakapamati ka mo sang nagligad nga Sabado. We talked about altruism. May isa gani ka nag-feedback sa ako, no? Tuod na ang altruism, kakatabo pa na subong pangabuhi. Oo, of course! Kakatabo, gid. So again, last Saturday, nagambal kita, nga altruism is the unselfish concern for the well-being and welfare of others. Ang key forms sininga behavior include helping people without expecting rewards, sharing resources, acting out of pure empathy. Like, ano ang mga simple kag mga basic? You hold a door open for a stranger kung ikaw nakauna. Kung may extra ka, you donate money to charity. You volunteer, you give blood. And so on and so forth. Mga simple ways of altruism, just being kind. No? Inabla nga, hindi kaya tamaan gid ka critical nga tao, nga gamay-gamay lang gidayon mo gid feel entitled. 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Kay hindi na mayad. Okay. So ano pa gid ang ambal sang aton nga research? So ikaw nga nag-engage sang mga behaviors like volunteering, donating money, may greater sense of purpose ka sa imo nga kabuhi. So where in your life do you experience wonder and awe? 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Though kung pwede palang matindog ikaw sa taas-taas, kid nga bukid ka magsinggit, no? Wow, Lord, you are great, you are mighty, you are faithful, you are... hindi ka man kahimo sina, kay in the first place, hindi ka man makataklas, kagalayo man sang bukid. 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Nga amo ni na ako na experience, amo ni ang ginimo sang Ginoo, amo ni ang ako na batsyagan, amo ni ang na-overcome ko and I am triumphant because I have the Lord, no? Mambal guru si Lord, I've got your back. So tell your story. And purpose often arises from curiosity about the narrative arc of your own story. Ang isa ka study nagpakita that those who see meaning and purpose sa ila kabuhi are able to tell a story of change and growth. In other words, narrative can help us to see our own strengths and how applying them can make a difference in the world. Now, mate, no? You make a difference. You set yourself apart.
Oo. I mean, hindi man gid big deal, big time, no? Nga mapakita. Kaya nga daw amo ka ginaya ka ka-triumphant. But in your own small way, how do you pay it forward? We will continue talking about feeling a greater sense of purpose. Diri sa Mom's Heart on DYVS and DXKI. Another music break. We will be right back.

We are back on Mom's Heart. This is DYVS and DXKI. Few more minutes, no, ma-end ng aton nga program. Kag next week, i-continue naton. But before we finally put an end sa aton nga Sabado program, subong, according kay Emily Esfahani Smith, author inisya sang The Power of Meaning, we all have the ability to make a narrative out of our own lives. Kumagambal kita, sense of purpose. According sa kay Emily Estefani Smith, silinga, it gives us clarity on our own lives, how to understand ourselves, and gives us a framework that goes beyond the day-to-day and basically helps us sense our experiences. Gindugangan niya, silinga, my sense of purpose has grown a lot with my desire to share my story and the realization that so many other people have shared my journey. So, ano ba lang obstacles ang ato na sugata sa pangabuhi when we connect to a greater sense of purpose? What strengths help you to overcome? How did other people help you? How can you use this knowledge to make life better for others? Kung grateful bala kita, kung kabalo kita mag-acknowledge sang blessing nga naagom naton sa Ginoo, ang aton sina nga outcome, i-share naton, ipabalo naton, kag kun pwede palang i-duplicate naton ang kaayuhan nga nabatsyagan naton. 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According gani sa kay Naomi Judd, silinga, you should have a purpose with a passion. And you will not find your purpose by asking for directions from the guy at the gas station. Purpose is found when each of us comes to understand our gifts and passions. It's what deeply matters to you. Liwat? 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Kag kun ano gid bala ang importante para sa imo. Each and every one of us wants to know that our life matters. That there is a reason for our existence. Isa sang mga psychologist friends ni Naomi Judd, may outgoing phone message nga gahambal. Tell me who you are and what you want. If you pause to consider these questions in metaphysical terms, they are the ultimate thought-provoking questions. Tell me who you are and what you want. Hindi nga mga questions cannot be easily answered. They can only be explored and learned from as we constantly ask them over and over. Tell me who you are and what you want. Ano ang purpose ng imo nga pangabuhi man? Kadamo eh, kagkadalom, kag nami man nga maintindihan naton. Ang mga personal questions is, where do you want to make a difference? Where do you want to aim your talents? What kind of suffering upsets you? So, ang isa ka personal mission statement, according sa book ni Naomi Judd, silinga, a statement that identifies your priorities and points you in the direction you wish to go. It's your own commitment to yourself regarding what you desire to be doing. Your personal mission statement can help you decide what to add to your daily activities so that you come closer to fulfilling your mission. Kag ang personalya nga mission ni Naomi Judd, ginkuha ko ni sa libro yung Transparent Life, silinya amo niyang iya ho, ni Naomi Judd, silinya, my mission is to slow down, simplify, and be kind so that I can help alleviate suffering and promote happiness in other people, particularly women, through self-awareness. In order for me to create this statement, it was crucial for me to know my values, what I want, and what really matters to me. Finding your own purpose.
Ma-music break kita, Anay, and then we will be right back.

Thank you for that music break. Just a few more minutes tapos ng aton nga program, pero may idugang pagid ako. Ang topic naton is longing to have a sense of purpose. Kaga dalon ko ni sa inyo briefly, no. Ang Japanese bala, may ari man ini sila sang counterpart or belief when we talk about purpose. Kagtawag ni nila ikigai. Kung may chance ka mo nga maka-read sang book on ikigai, katahom gid sini nga libro. So, briefly, ang ikigai, amo niya ang ilang reason, have a reason to wake up, and purpose gives life direction and joy. Even small meaning creates big peace. Amo niya ang belief sang Japanese. Ikigai means a reason to live, a reason to wake up in the morning, kamay apat ini sila ka core elements. First, what you love. Ano ang imo nga passion, hobbies, things that bring you joy. Second, what you are good at. Your natural talents, your skills, anong imo nga strengths. Third, what the world needs. How you can help others or add value to your community. And fourth, what can you get paid for? Your profession, your career, or a way to earn a living. Katahom gid sini sang ikigai. It's the Japanese way that says small simple things, mga simple lang nga bagay nga do ka basic man lang, drinking a cup of morning tea, spending time with family, gardening, helping a neighbor, amo na yang ilang sense of purpose. According to Japanese neuroscientist Ken Mogi, may mga pillars ini ang ikigai. Amo ni ang belief nila, kagkatahom ako, I really appreciate. Ano ni ang pillars of ikigai according kay Ken Mogi? Starting small, releasing yourself, harmony, sustainability, joy of little things, and being in the here and now. Simple living lang gid niya, ka-minimalist gani niya sang mga Japanese. Ang concept nila is a reason for being in daily life, finding joy, purpose and balance through small, intentional actions rather than searching for a grand life-changing career shift. Japanese concept nga naga-connect what you love, what you are good at, what the world needs, and what you can get paid for. Globally renowned, ini ang ikigai as a lifestyle philosophy for finding daily joy, fulfillment, and longevity. Ang longevity ni sang mga Japanese link ini to the high number of centenarians on the Japanese island of Okinawa. Ang ila to yung mga citizens, ordinaryo lang yung 100 years old, 90 years old, past 100, mga centenarians, no? Kag ang ila siniya nga longevity lifestyle and eating approach inspired by the traditional diets of Japanese centenarians dito sa Okinawa. Fresh, locally sourced plant, heavy whole foods, mindful portion control, and eating with a sense of purpose and gratitude. Lami, no? Kag ang eating habits niya nila, may aran niya sila yung ginapatihan nga hara hachibu. Ang hara hachibu, ang practice ni nila, nga gauntat sila yakaon when you are 80% full. Why sila yung pabusog-busog, gidyab lang nga as in bustik-bustik, get? 80% full, they stop eating. And then, may mindfulness ini sila yung and respect, expressing gratitude before and after meals, and cutting out processed junk foods or refined sugars. Ang ila yung nga eating habits ka healthy, gidya. So, antes na sila magkaon, ga-pray sila, and then gamba sila, itidakimas, or thank you for the food, salamat sa nag-prepare sang food, no? Kag ang ginatawag nga sustainability, reducing food waste, and sourcing local ingredients. Tani, maamumanta na, no? Tani, galing itilain man na yung ila cultures ng sa aton, but we can imbibe, we can adjust, we can adapt, no? Basta si kaayo lang sang aton nga lifestyle. Please join me again next Saturday for another topic on Mom's Heart diri sa DYVS kag sa DXKI. Salamat gid sang pagpamati, ha?
We will have another topic next Saturday. Mom's Heart will close with this. Psalm 103, verses 2 to 6, verse 8, and verse 10. Bless the Lord, O my soul, and forget not all His benefits, who forgives all your iniquities, who heals all your diseases, who redeems your life from destruction, who crowns you with loving kindness and tender mercies, who satisfies your mouth with good things. So your youth is renewed like the eagles. The Lord executes righteousness and justice for all who are oppressed. The Lord is merciful and gracious, slow to anger and abounding in mercy. He has not dealt with us according to our sins, nor punished us according to our iniquities. Ako si Joy Pastoral. Salamat sa pag-tune in sa Mom's Heart on DYVS and DXKI. Have a safe weekend. God bless you.

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1: 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Now let's hear

0: describes the way's journey as one of steadfast faith, perseverance, and unwavering commitment to its mission. And through the years, the station has faced various challenges and changes. Yet, it has remained strong in its purpose of communicating the good news of Jesus Christ. And of course, its mission and vision continue to live in the hearts of its staff, not only the staff, the listeners, and the supporters, whose dedication has helped sustain and strengthen the ministry. And as our station ID says, mas pinatatag sa iba't ibang hamon ng panahon, every challenge has only made the way stronger, enabling it to continue serving God and the community with passion and purpose.
1: Okay, so facing challenges, you've faced, you know, as a station, storms, floods, and even volcanic eruptions. Can you share a moment when you truly saw God's sustaining hand in the station's operations?
0: Yes. Over the years, the way has faced numerous challenges, including storms, floods, and even volcanic eruptions that disrupted our operations. And in those difficult moments, we truly witnessed God's sustaining hand through the people He provided. And God has blessed FEBC with partners who share the same passion and commitment to the ministry. And one of the memorable things that our chief technician, Kuya Jun, often recounts how God's faithfulness was especially evident during the pandemic. And he also remembers that a particularly remarkable act of generosity when one of our partners donated $50,000 to help sustain the station's operations during that difficult season. The gift came at a crucial time and became a powerful reminder of God's provision. And these experiences strengthen our faith and reinforce our conviction that God is the one who sustains His work, and through every disaster, crisis, and challenge, He has faithfully provided the people, resources, and encouragement needed for the way to continue broadcasting His message of hope and truth.
1: You know, adversity has a powerful way of bringing out the character of people and the station. So in what ways has, you know, numerous adversities helped define the way's identity and mission in Bicol?
0: Whenever disasters strike, the way strives to serve in whatever way it can, providing timely information, spiritual support, and a reassuring presence to those affected. And one of the clearest examples of this was during Super Typhoon Raleigh, when the overwhelming needs of devastated communities inspired the birth of iCare Mercy Ministry. And these experiences have strengthened the way's commitment to holistic ministry, addressing not only the spiritual needs of people, but also their physical and emotional well-being.
1: You mentioned iCare. This is born out of adversity and challenges. The way is now known as the station that cares. How is this reflected in your everyday programs?
0: Yes, being the station that cares is reflected in our commitment to producing and airing relevant and diverse programs that address the current needs, concerns, and interests of our listeners. And this caring identity is also evident in how we respond to community needs, especially during times of crisis and disaster. And beyond broadcasting information, we serve as a source of encouragement, comfort, and connection.
1: Okay. You know, there's no greater time to care for people and communities, especially when there's a calamity. And being a media organization, we always say that how can we bring aid to communities during challenges like typhoons and flooding and all these calamities all around them. Can you tell us more about First Response Radio and how it serves communities during disasters and calamities?
0: One of the most significant deployments was in Catanduanes during Super Typhoon Goni, and locally known as Typhoon Raleigh, where it became an important communication platform for affected communities. And during that time, FRR served as a mouthpiece for government agencies, humanitarian organizations, and NGOs, helping relay critical information to people who had limited access to communication channels. And FRR also provided